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2: Welcome to Kahani Time. I am Father Sunil here for you. Let us talk about life. I have a small story for you about life in perspective. One day, a father of a very wealthy family took his son on a trip to the country with the firm purpose of showing his son how poor people live. They spent a couple of days and nights on the farm of what would be considered a poor family. On their return from their trip, the father asked his son, "How was the trip?" "It was great, Dad." "Did you see how poor people live?" the father asked. "Oh yeah," said the son. "So, what did you learn from the trip?" asked the father. The son answered, "I saw that we have one dog and they had four. We have a pool that reaches to the middle of our garden and they have a creek that has no end. We have imported lanterns in our garden and they have stars at night. Our patio reaches to the front yard and they have a whole horizon. We have a small piece of land to live and they have fields that go beyond our sight. We have servants who serve us, but they serve others. We buy our food, but they grow theirs. We have walls around our property to protect us. They have friends to protect them." With this, boy's father was speechless. Then his son added, "Thanks, Dad, for showing me how poor we are. Too many times we forget that we have and concentrate on what we don't have. It is all based on one's attitude. And remember, it's our attitude and not attitude that determines our altitude in life." Hope you like this story, and let's meet with another story next time.
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3: More than a decade ago, a man was reading his morning newspaper. To his surprise and horror, he read his own name in the obituary column. The newspapers had mistakenly reported the death of the wrong person for sure. He was shocked to read news headlines about his own death. When he regained his composure, he read it to find out what people had said about him. The obituary included sentences like, "Dynamite King dies, and he was the merchant of death." The man was the inventor of dynamite. And when he read the words, "merchant of death," he asked himself a question. "Is this how I'm going to be remembered?" He decided that this was not the way he wanted to be remembered, and he decided to change. From that day on, he started working towards world peace. This man was Alfred Nobel, and he is remembered today by the greatest of all prizes, the Nobel Prize. The Nobel Prize has been honoring men and women from all corners of the globe for outstanding achievements in physics, chemistry, medicine, literature, and for world peace since 1901. The foundations for the prize were laid in 1895 when Alfred Nobel wrote his last will, leaving much of his wealth to the establishment of the Nobel Prize. Alfred Nobel is today remembered not as the merchant of death, but as the founder of the Nobel Prize. So, how do you want to be remembered?
0: Time.
3: voice. Miskot Agnel Radio. Kahani Time. Welcome, dear friends, to this new episode of Thankfulness. The first grade teacher gave her class a fun assignment. She asked them to draw a picture of something for which they were thankful. Of all the students in the class, there was one little boy who was poor and often appeared to be sad in class. That was Divyan. The teacher had a special concern for him as she knew what Divyan was going through. Now all the students enthusiastically started to draw. While some drew pictures of their new toys, others drew pictures of their new cycles, sceneries, and some even drew their family caricatures. However, Divyan's picture was different. He had simply drawn a bare hand. His abstract image captured the imagination of his classmates. Whose hand could this be? One child guessed, it must be a farmer's hand, because Divyan's dad is a farmer. Another suggested, it must be Divyan's elder brother's hand, because his elder brother's hand appears a little weak. Still others guessed, it could be the hand of God, for God feeds us. And the discussion went on and on until the teacher intervened. She looked at each picture and collected them. Just as she reached Divyan's desk, the recess bell rang and the kids ran out. She looked at Divyan's picture and asked, "Whose hand is this, Divyan?" The little boy looked at her and politely said, "It's yours, teacher." She recalled the many times she had taken his hand and shown him how to hold his pencil correctly and write. Numerous times when sad, she had encouraged him and given him a gentle pat on his back when he had performed well. He was grateful for his teacher's care. Brushing aside a tear of happiness, the teacher's heart swelled as she went on with her work. This story speaks of more than thankfulness. It speaks something about teachers, their teaching, and their reaching out. Their caring hands that uplift the many Divyans of the world. Not all Divyans are able to express their thanks, but they'll always remember the hand that reached out. Happy Teachers Day from one teacher to all the teachers out there. You are a blessing to your students.
0: Kahani Time.
4: As I was walking down the street last night, a pretty little girl came into sight. I bowed and smiled and asked her name. She said, "Hold it, bud, I don't play that game." I reached in my pocket and to her big surprise, that was Lincoln staring her dead in the eye.
5: All agree.

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2: Good morning, everyone. This is your Melvin from Inner Voice. I like to say something about dreams that always chase in our lives, because dreams is the one who keeps us motivated and keeps us alive to live in this real challenging world. Likewise, a girl called Shifi, a little girl who is shy and reserved, but she enjoys playing soccer. Her friends and classmates ridicule Shifi for her interest in soccer. Nonetheless, she is determined to pursue her passion and become a successful soccer player. Every day after returning from school, Shifi quickly finishes her homework and practices soccer. Her mother understands the love Shifi has for the sport and supports her in every way. When the inter-school competitions are announced at the school, Shifi decides to participate. She takes part in the selection trials and her classmates mock her once again. But they are shocked when Shifi performs well and judges select her to represent the school. And she was awarded the best player of the tournament. Shifi's commitment and hard work impressed and mewed every person who mocked at her. Dear friends, determination, strong will and focus can help you achieve even the toughest of goals in spite of all ridicule and challenges by others. Let's dream big and chase it to reach our destination. Wishing you all a good day. Thank you.
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3: Hello and welcome to Radio Inner Voice. It's Kahani Time. I'm Sunil here with a new story about our busy life. A brilliant and successful executive was traveling down a neighborhood street. Going a bit too fast in his new Jaguar car. He was watching for kids playing out from between parked cars and slowed down when he thought he saw something. As his car passed, no children appeared. Instead, a brick smashed into the Jag's side door. He slammed on the brakes and spun the Jag back to the spot from where the brick had been thrown. He jumped out of the car, grabbed some kid and pushed him against a parked car, shouting, "What was that all about and who are you?" He got angry and asked, "That's a new car and that brick you threw is going to cost a lot of money. Why did you do it?" "Please, mister, please, I'm sorry. I didn't know that what else to do," pleaded the youngster. "I threw the brick because no one else would stop." Tears were dripping down the boy's chin as he pointed around the parked car. "It's my brother," he said. "He rolled off the curb and fell out of his wheelchair, and I can't lift him up." Sobbing, the boy asked executive, "Would you please help me to get him back into the wheelchair? He's hurt and he's too heavy for me." Moved beyond words, the driver tried to swallow the rapidly swelling lump in his throat. He lifted the young man back into the wheelchair and took out his handkerchief and wiped the scabs and cuts, checking to see that everything was going to be okay. "Thank you and God bless you," the grateful child said to him. The man then watched the little boy push his brother down the sidewalk towards their home. It was a long walk back from the man to his Jaguar. A long, slow walk. He never did repair the side door. He kept the dent to remind him not to go through life so fast so that someone has to throw a brick at you to get your attention. God whispers in your soul and speaks to your heart. Sometimes when you don't have time to listen, He has to throw a brick at you. It's your choice. Listen to the whisper or wait for the brick.
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4: Kahani Time. Once upon a time, a daughter complained to her father that her life was miserable and that she didn't know how she was going to make it. She was tired of fighting and struggling. Just as one problem was solved, another one soon followed. Her father, a chef, took her to the kitchen and made her sit there. He filled 3 pots with water and placed them all on a gas with a high flame. Once the water began to boil, he put potatoes in one pot, eggs in the second one, and coffee powder in the third pot. He let them boil without uttering a word to his daughter. The daughter moaned and impatiently waited, wondering what he was doing. After 20 minutes, he turned off the gas burners and took the potatoes out of the pot and placed them in a bowl. He pulled the boiled eggs out and placed them in another bowl. He then ladled the coffee out and placed it in a cup. Turning to her, he asked, "Child, what do you see?" "Potatoes, eggs, and coffee," she hastily replied. "Look closer," he said, "and touch the potatoes." She did, and said, "They have become soft." He then asked her to take an egg and break it. After pulling off the shell, the egg had become hard. Finally, he asked her to sip the coffee. The rich aroma brought a smile to her face. She felt better with a sip of the lovely coffee and asked her father, "Dad, what do you want to tell me?" He then explained that the potatoes, the eggs, and the coffee beans had each faced the same adversity, the boiling water. However, each one reacted differently. The potatoes went in strong, hard, and unrelenting. But in the boiling water, they turned soft, weak, and gullible. The eggs were fragile with the thinner outer shell protecting its liquid interior until it was put in the boiling water. Then the inside of the egg became hard, so hard that even when you peeled, the white and the yolk was tightly intact. They had turned hard against the adversity of life. However, the grounded coffee bean powder was unique. When it was exposed to the boiling water, it mingled, changed the water, and created something new. The blending was perfect and the aroma tempting. The outcome refreshing. "Which of these are you?" he asked his daughter. "When adversity knocks on your door, how do you respond? You become soft and give up? Hard and unsympathetic, or take the challenge and emerge transformed as a hero?" Life sometimes throws muck at you. Are you a potato, an egg, or a coffee bean? Kahani Time.
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3: 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You are listening to Radio Inner Voice. I am Sunil here with you. My friend Kate was going with Peter, an elderly priest, when he stopped for a moment to listen to a bunch of elderly American ladies who were discussing seriously about something. He looked amused and he asked Kate, "Did you hear anything that these ladies were talking about. No, father, I was not paying attention, she said. Well, each one was explaining to others how she manages to save energy. One does her laundry in a certain way to save so much energy. The other does her cooking that way. Another does her shopping that way, etc. Each one was competing to have the best formula for doing her work, spending the least amount of energy possible. So they have more free time and more energy saved up. Then, joking, he added with a mischievous look, I really wonder what they will do with all that extra energy when they are lying in their coffin. You know, when I die, I hope that no one can squeeze out another drop of energy from me. He walked a bit ahead, turned around and said, And what about you? This question for all of us today. We do have a lot of energy without spending on anything. The energy to love, energy to help someone, to contribute something that which makes this world better. It is good to spend ourselves for others for their happiness. Once I was going back from college to my home. I had no much money, just 10 rupees I had to spend for my bus fare. While I was waiting for the bus, an old lady whom I have not seen before, and normally rare I find any beggars in that area, asked me for some money for food. I had only just 10. But I gave her what I had and walked for 3 kilometers to reach my home. If I had traveled that day in bus, that day would have made me to forget as usual. But sharing of that 10 rupees kept that day alive in my life even after 11 years. Thankfully, I remember that woman who made my day. Spend something so that someone will be happy and keep your day alive. Spend your energy someone who needs it. Sharing is happiness. Hope you enjoyed this segment. Meet you in another Kahani time. Keep sharing, keep smiling, be happy. Stay tuned, keep listening to Radio Inner Voice.
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3: Welcome to Kahani Time. I am Father Sunil here for you. Let us talk about life. I have a small story for you about life in perspective. One day, a father of a very wealthy family took his son on a trip to the country with the firm purpose of showing his son how poor people live. They spent a couple of days and nights on the farm of what would be considered a poor family. On their return from their trip, the father asked his son, How was the trip? It was great, Dad. Did you see how poor people live? The father asked. Oh yeah, said the son. So, what did you learn from the trip? Asked the father. The son answered, I saw that we have one dog and they had 4. We have a pool that reaches to the middle of our garden and they have a creek that has no end. We have imported lanterns in our garden and they have stars at night. Our pasture reaches to the front yard and they have a whole horizon. We have a small piece of land to live and they have fields that go beyond our sight. We have servants who serve us, but they serve others. We buy our food, but they grow theirs. We have walls around our property to protect us. They have friends to protect them. With this, boy's father was speechless. Then his son added, Thanks, Dad, for showing me how poor we are. Too many times we forget that we have and concentrate on what we don't have. It is all based on one's attitude. And remember, it's our attitude and not aptitude that determines our altitude in life.
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0: are spreading this fake news, why people are spreading this. I'm like, relax. Because you are the only one, if you are sitting at home, you can read about the bills. The only issue is just read the bills.
1: Exactly. No one is reading that. No, they're completely dependent on the media.
0: Yes.
1: Okay. And I don't think so. Most of the people even know their name. Exactly. They just know three bills are there.
0: Exactly.
1: And in those bills, if you read the third bill, it's not even for the farmers.
0: Exactly.
1: Essential commodity bill, right?
0: Exactly.
1: So it's about the stock limits, which are removed, right?
0: Yeah.
1: So if you give someone unlimited stock options, so farmers cannot do that.
0: Yeah.
1: If you take simple example of cold storage, you need to read about it. The project itself is in

0: Right. Funny part was there was one post which said like, okay, we are the farmers. We are not destroying the public property. These are the government people, the government servants who are destroying the public property. Right. Now, who should pay for that? And the way the farmers have, because we came for 3 days, we booked the flight at 2 a.m. and almost we reached airport and then we came here and then we came only with 3 pair of clothes.
1: Yeah.
0: And then we were like, okay, fine, we'll stay for 3 days and we'll leave after 3 days.

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young, dynamic faces. You haven't seen the world as yet. You're just starting out. You're just foraying into this very charismatic field of journalism, whether it is TV journalism or print or any kind of journalism. Believe me, this is the most challenging, most fulfilling profession in the world. And I'm saying this after being in this profession for 21 years. And even today I feel like you, as if I've just started. 21 years, and every single day I feel I've just started, because every day is a new day. Every day is a new challenge, a new story. Sab kuch naya hota hai, every day is new. There's no boredom at all. You will have a new story every single day, and you will have to give your best to each and every story that comes in front of you every single day. Believe in yourself. Self-belief is the most important thing, because if you believe in yourself, in your principles, in your ideas, in your vision, then only can you deliver. Because on the way, you will face many challenges. Like, a lot of challenges that we face these days as journalists is whether to toe this line or to toe that line. How to be balanced as a news presenter or as a news reporter. How to be unbiased. Ki matlab, you know, we are not seen as taking this line or that line. Believe me, that's a huge challenge for a journalist, to be able to be balanced and neutral. Like, you know, it's very easy to get carried away by emotion. Sometimes, you know, you don't have to be emotional about stories. You have to be emotional about the fact that you are a journalist and you have to stick to the truth. You have to be emotional about that, not emotional about stories. Stories should be presented objectively and the way they are, without any tilt, without any color to them. And that's my advice to all of you, because you're just starting out. And in 2 years or 3 years from now, when you get into the newsrooms, when you get into a newspaper newsroom, or you get into a TV studio or a newsroom, or you go out in the field and you're reporting on a sensitive subject, then always recall that you don't have to be emotional about the story. Are you getting what I'm telling you? Not emotional about the subject. Log kya keh rahe, uska kya view hai, uska kya view. You have to present every side of the story. Because we face these challenges every day. Ye story aa rahi hai, ye aa rahi hai, this political drama, that political drama. What do we do? Do we take this side? Do we take that side? No. We are not taking any side. As a journalist, I am presenting facts. I am not taking any side. Not their side, not their side. I am just presenting things as they are, so that people can form their opinion on their own. I am not putting opinions into your mind. That's not my task. I will never do that. I will give you every perspective, every side of the story. You are intelligent enough to form a perspective of your own, whether you want to go to that side or that side. I will only give you all perspectives. And that is what, as young budding journalists, to be journalists, you should also follow that principle. Because unless we follow that principle, we will fall into the trap of this side, that side. There will be no fresh approach, you know, and it will all be biased. It will all be tilted, all colored. So a story should never be colored. My only advice, and always maintain that zeal and that passion for your profession, zeal and passion for journalism. Your journalism should prevail. Stories will come and go. Journalism should prevail. Journalistic ethics should prevail. The values should prevail. And it is not difficult, because 21 years of my career, nobody can point a finger at me that I am on that side or that side. I am a neutral journalist, and I aspire to be that all my life. There will be challenges, but I will take them by the horns, as they say. Young, vibrant people, you have the world in front of you, and you can really rock the world around you. But always be passionate to the ethics of journalism. Never be colored in your approach, and be bright and optimistic as you are today all your life. And I see a lot of hope in you youngsters, because you're just starting out. You're fresh. And if you stick to these ideals, these principles, We have hope in journalism. We have hope in journalism in this country. We have hope in the future of this country. And believe me, these are not just hollow words.
मतलब सब लोग कहते हैं कि यूथ में फ्यूचर है, यू नो, बहुत बोला हुआ है, सब ने बोला यूथ में फ्यूचर है, यूथ में फ्यूचर है, लेकिन एक्चुअली है.

0: And these words are coming from the bottom of my heart. Really from the bottom of my heart. It is not a prepared speech. Thank you so much.
1: 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Mansile Unlimited.
2: Coming in front of the cameras, which obviously all the teachers are, you know, not in used to be. So definitely, the personal life is definitely getting spoiled. There's a time more taken, more being devoted to the professional part. Well, we are now learning this technology, and I'm happy for the kids that they are learning technology more than, fast than us. Wherein the camera is not working, obviously, you know, a personal touch is missing in online teaching. I take it as a positive side of this online learning. Teachers might be facing a physical challenge also, the question of a physical fitness. To a teacher also, to make a timetable of yourself where you have quality time being spent with your family, with your child, you are able to devote, you know, equal time with everyone. Sometimes you would see mama taking another child to the washroom, and you know, these are sometimes becomes awkward. For senior children, you know, you can't force them, you can't push them to keep their cameras on.
1: Mansile Unlimited.
3: Hello everyone. You are listening to Inner Voice Radio, Mansile Unlimited. Today, we are going to discuss a very important topic, techie teachers and their challenges. We have with us an eminent personality, Miss Rashmi, who is the coordinator of a reputed school. She leads a team of more than 50 teachers. Welcome to our show, ma'am.
2: Thank you for inviting me to your show.
3: Education is the most powerful weapon which can be used to change the world. Now, due to the current situation, as we all know, coronavirus, we have switched to the online education system. Do you think it was an easy task for teachers?
2: Definitely it was not. It is a challenge for all of us. See, there are two types of challenges which I would say the teachers have been facing. It is professional as well as their personal challenges.
3: Teachers are the beacon of hope and inspiration for students. So do you think that there were some professional challenges faced by the teachers?
2: Yes, I would say all the teachers have faced professional challenges. You know, there was a shift in the learning process. There was a shift in the delivering process. Earlier, everything was physical and now everything has moved online. So, you know, digitalization has come up in which, you know, every teacher is not compatible with. So all the teachers, they had to shift from the physical book of learning to digitalization, and then, you know, making of the PPTs, making the presentations, coming in front of the cameras, which obviously all the teachers are, you know, not in used to be with. So definitely there are, even after delivering the lectures, you know, there are still more challenges. Sometimes the camera doesn't work, sometimes the technology doesn't work, sometimes there's internet issue, sometimes the, you know, electricity. You are well prepared for the session, you're well prepared for delivering a lecture, and suddenly the electricity goes out. So there are many challenges being faced.
3: Being a teacher, being at home and being online, do you think family life is also getting affected due to this?
2: Yes, definitely, because earlier when teachers used to come to school and teach, their part, half part was done, and definitely a little, homework was taken, carried over at home. But now as the teachers are at home, and obviously there is no help also being provided at home nowadays because of the virus, you know, you cannot call your domestic help. So definitely now the challenges have again more risen up for the teacher. They are playing role of a teacher, they are playing role of a mother, they are playing role of a housewife, daughter-in-law, many more challenges, you know, coming up. And I would give you one example of one of my teacher, you know, she was taking up her class, and immediately her daughter, you know, popped up in between, and then she wanted the attention. And obviously when the child is small, you're not able to, you know, give so much. Obviously you cannot tell her you go away, it's my class going on. So definitely the personal life is definitely getting spoiled. The earlier routine, obviously one which the teacher used to follow, there's a change in that.
3: Rightly, very rightly said that family life is definitely getting affected.
2: Yes.
3: Due to this, and you cannot ignore your household responsibilities.
2: Definitely, that's true. Plus, at the same time, you cannot ignore your schoolwork also.

0: So, you know, earlier lectures used to deliver, sometimes we used to have technology oriented teaching online sessions, videos with us, which we used to deliver it easily to our students. But now, you know, the teachers have to prepare it. So again, there's a time more taken, more being devoted to the professional part.
1: The heart of education is education of the heart. Do you think the method of online teaching is actually able to reach out to the students?
0: See, this is a big question, you know. Definitely, it is not going to suffice the physical learning what used to happen in school. But this is the need of the hour. You know, this is the call for the hour. And in this way only, we can build up the hope and the confidence among children. So this is the platform through which, you know, we can make up the kids and we can develop kids. And I would say, you know, one point here, they are benefited also because they are learning technology at such an early age. So we as, elder people, we are now learning this technology. And I'm happy for the kids that they are learning technology more than, fast than us.
1: The kind of relationship that a student and a teacher shares, do you think is it possible on an online platform?
0: Yes, it is. It is a challenge for the teacher because, you know, the hugs are missing. The smile is missing. You know, when you are online, sometimes the child is facing a problem that the camera, he or she, you know, cannot keep it on, or maybe he is working on a system wherein the camera is not working. Obviously, you know, a personal touch is missing in online teaching. But yes, I would say teachers are coming up with good solutions. You know, the activities are coming up wherein each and every child is getting a time to participate in, where they are building up their confidence. They are coming up with good oratory skills, I would say. So this is one of the positive side, I would say, in the online teaching.
1: I would like to know, what are the efforts being made by the teachers, you know, in order to bring out the best in terms of online education?
0: I think teachers are doing their best jobs, you know, making presentations, making the PPTs, making the videos, you know, coming up with activities which can work online. Because, you know, the whole year planning goes to make offline how you used to do in physical school. Obviously, the teamwork, you know, the team building activities which we used to do, obviously, it's missing. But then, yes, many online activities are being delivered by the teachers. They are coming up with good oratory skills. Individually, you know, I would say definitely they are getting up a big chance to perform well, to learn well, and definitely to think well. Because I have seen my teachers, they are taking up activities which is trying to ask them to think. It's not just, you know, just a ratification or a rote learning where you just learn and you just give up. They are giving them questions which is asking them to think creatively and different from one another. So definitely, that this, you know, I think I take it as a positive side of this online learning.
1: As a teacher and conducting online education, what are the personal challenges that are being faced by them? Could you just highlight?
0: Yeah, there are many challenges which the teachers are facing, definitely personally. One is, I would say, time. Constraint of time, sometimes it becomes because you are, you know, alone at home, there is no domestic help with you. So definitely you are carrying out the household chores in between. Then you have your small kids in between whose online classes are also going on. See, we have teachers, you know, who have two children and now struggling with the equipment to get, because you don't want to miss your lectures as well as, you know, you don't want to miss the lectures of your children. Obviously, their education is also important. So this is one of the challenge which, you know, I have seen my teachers are facing, that the equipments are not available. So obviously you have to go and purchase another one either to make it available. Then I would say, you know, the personal timing. Earlier, you know, we used to be fit enough, you know, in school. Obviously, we used to do up and down. Again, then was exercise which was being done. But obviously, this exercise part also is being missing at home, because we are now putting up more of our efforts into making up the PPTs, making up the videos, making up the creative skills, so that, you know, we can take out the best of our children. So the time shift, I would say, there's a shift in time. So definitely, I think teachers might be facing a physical challenge also, the question of a physical fitness also, I would take. And then also mentally, I would say, you know, they must be stressed out. Their anxiety is there, the fear is there, you know, how tomorrow morning I'm going to deliver a lecture, whether it will be successful, whether it will not be successful, whether I have a proper connection, whether my students also, you know, will be able to achieve what I want to deliver. So many challenges, I would say. And then sometimes I would also say, you know, this, you know, earlier you could catch a student then and there. You could sort out the problem, the child has done it, the child has not done it. You know, immediately you bring them to the staff room and it's solved. But now, yes, again, you have to make calls to the parents at different timings. Obviously, their timings are different. They are also

0: going to offices. So you have to again take up time out as per their convenience. So you don't have your fixed, timings. The time span has worsened out, I would say.
1: So what kind of a solution, would you suggest to the teachers in order to maintain that kind of a routine that they used to have earlier?
0: So this is one thing, which we tell kids also, that yes, you should take up a timetable of yourself, fix yourself a routine. And now, earlier I would say it was a challenge, but now we are a part of it. Now it has become a new normal. So even for teachers, it has become a new normal. You get up, you need to prepare this, you need to do this. So now we know what are the things which we need to do. So definitely, we can, as we say, tell kids to take up a proper timetable. This is one of the best thing I would say to a teacher also, to make a timetable of yourself where you have quality time being spent with your family, with your child, you're able to devote, equal time with everyone.
1: Well, me as a student, I have seen, the teachers, they move around in the corridor, they exchange that personal greeting, smiles. Do you think that element is missing during online education?
0: Yes, definitely, definitely, it's missing, those tidbits in between breaks, the lunchtime break. When teachers meet together, they greet together, they forget their worries, and they wait for the each other's tiffin as well, I would say. And then there are situations, obviously, sometimes you are not feeling very high on that day and you are feeling low, and then you can reach out to someone, maybe not in family, then definitely the school becomes your second family, the members becomes your second family members, and then you discuss with them, you pour out your feelings, and then you feel a bit better. And the best part, I would say, teachers are must be missing out is their birthday celebration in school, their picnics, because these are the stress busters which takes out the stress out of us, and then we are again back with the full energy of teaching. So definitely, I am sure the teachers must be missing out on that.
1: There must have been some embarrassing moments while teaching online. Could you just tell me, have your teachers ever experienced a similar kind of a situation?
0: Yes, I would say many. There have been many instances where my teachers, felt in a very awkward situation and they were thinking what to do next. So I would say, I will give you a few examples. Once even I was there in one of the class and I saw the teacher is giving the lectures, and it was a maths class. A few kids, they were writing with pen paper. The teacher has asked all of them to open the camera so that she can have a look on them. But then one of the child was lying on the sofa. Another one was eating the breakfast that time. So again, and also, sometimes these kids also are not aware, what is happening at the backside. They are sitting, they are maybe, full into the teaching, and at the back home, sometimes you would see mama taking another child to the washroom. And, these are sometimes becomes awkward. And the teacher, obviously, ultimately, they have to say, okay, beta, switch off your camera for now. We'll, come up to that again. So there are situations, sometimes it happens that embarrassing moments happen, and we have to take control of it.
1: So, you very rightly pointed out that there have been embarrassing moments, in a teacher's life. So could you just tell me how to cope up with such kind of a situation?
0: See, it's always better, never to talk to a child whenever you find such an awkward situation in between, in front of the whole class. It's always to take a moment outside. Maybe the class gets over and maybe you can, politely ask the child to be there. The child just need to have a word with you. So maybe you can explain the scenario. This, this happens and it should not happen. The child will definitely understand because, they themselves are new at technology. They themselves are not aware, okay, when I'm putting on my camera or when sometimes a mic is mute button, you could, hear whistle of the cooking that is happening at home, or the talk or the chat between the parents. So sometimes the kids are also not aware of it. But once you make them understand, once you explain them, I think, they are pretty much interested to hear, and they'll definitely take care of it next time. So if it is happening again repeatedly, maybe, we can have a talk with the parent, make them understand. So they will also definitely, make up the child understand on how the scene goes when, the other 40 kids or the other 40 parents who are looking at you.
1: So do you think that it is the same for senior kids as well?
0: See, senior kids, they have a different story to tell, They are more conscious. So definitely these things won't happen, that the camera is on and the mic is, in an unmute mode. For them, if you ask them to open the camera, they just run away. They won't open the camera. So they become conscious when the teachers ask them to open the camera. Even sometimes you won't realize whether that child is attending the class who is part of your class list, or you know somebody else is attending the class, because when you call out the names, the child is not responding, and then you don't come to know that actually the child is attending the classes. And you know, I'll cite one example wherein the parent, you know, they shared with us that the child has logged in because the attendance is being taken, and the child was on off to sleep. The child had totally, you know, slept on the sofa. So these are again embarrassing moments, because obviously when the camera is off, for senior children, you know, you can't force them, you can't push them to keep their cameras on. Small kids, definitely they are fond of, but this is again another issue with senior children. So they don't try to unmute themselves, they don't put their cameras on.
1: Now, having said all these problems, what kind of a suggestion, I mean, you know, would you like to give to the teachers to cope up with such kind of a situation?
0: See, we all are learning. We have to come up, though definitely I'm sure we all have come up, the teachers have come up with their own solutions, but we have to take, you know, parent support. In this case, definitely it's more now with parent support. Earlier, children, we used to be with us in school, and majority of the time they were spending with us. And, you know, whatever we want to gain them, whatever we want to inculcate in them, it was more of easy done. But now, the situation is such wherein you have to have a full support of parent also, because you are just telling, but the child is with the parent. So here I would say the teachers can definitely come up, they can talk, you know, for difficult children, I would not say for all the children, but where you are finding a difficult situation, where you are finding yourself, the teacher is finding yourself in a embarrassing situation, she can definitely, you know, have a word with the parent, find out a solution, what is working the best for the child.
1: Online education is pretty much restricted, like there is no face-to-face interaction or very little. Could you just tell, like, you know, what are the ways and means of making it effective?
0: See, I would not consider it to be a restriction or a limitation, because I don't think so there is any limitation to anything nowadays. And when you have ideas, when you can take up ideas, definitely, you know, when you take it as a challenge, you get many ideas. So, like, we have also, as an educator, we have also, and teachers have also taken up many activities which are related, which is focused, which is, you know, enhancing their creative skills. I would give you a few examples here, like activities which we are doing in school. So, you know, for children who are in pre-primary age, we, you know, we are trying to teach them even small alphabets. We are trying to teach them through activities. You know, small little drawings, maybe taking up a story, taking up coding, you know, at a small age, we are taking up coding. We are, you know, asking them to paste newspapers on the floor and then giving them direction. Now, you know, move one step forward, one step left, take right turn, take left turn. So these are very, you know, small activities which are enhancing their life skills also. So we are, you know, now trying to catch up on more activities which not only enhances their creativity, not only their thinking, but also their life skills. So again, another example I would like to give you, you know, we are taking up integrated projects. Like during holiday homework, we gave them integrated projects wherein they could inculcate all the subjects together, where they can learn about, for example, we took Arunachal Pradesh and Meghalaya as our part. So what we did, we asked, you know, for English, like we gave them, you know, frame a crossword puzzle on question based on Arunachal Pradesh. So definitely, you know, the child will search for Arunachal Pradesh. Definitely he or she will focus on what activities are going on in Arunachal Pradesh, which are the famous places there, which are the tourist places there to visit. And then what we did in maths, we just, you know, framed a find, you know, make a distance graph for them, how much distance it takes from the airport to reach Arunachal Pradesh, what are the different means of traveling to Arunachal Pradesh. So this way we are trying to give up them activities which is not only inculcating, which we are not only integrating the subjects, but also, you know, they are also learning online. Then because earlier what happened, you know, kids were very much interested. Obviously it was a new field, and they were pretty much interested in learning. Okay, you know, the parents have given them a laptop, that was again a bonus for them. So obviously when earlier we were restricting them not to use laptop much, not to use mobile much, but now, you know, parents are giving them as a gift, because obviously it is a part need of the hour. So the teaching is happening online. So they were very much interested. They found out what all things are there. They became familiar with the interface. But then, you know, we felt a little monotony has set in. So we try now to change up our teaching pattern into an activity-based learning, wherein each and every chapter, you know, whatever the teachers are taking up has to be related with an activity. Maybe it is a learning experience for them. Whatever they are using, whatever the props they are using, we are asking them to do it from their home itself. No need going and buying outside. Whatever

0: दुपट्टाज आर अवेलेबल, यू नो दे आर मेकिंग इट एज हेड गेयर, दे आर मेकिंग इट एज अ मैजिक वॉन्ड इन अ मैजिक शो. सो दे आर ट्राइंग अप, वी आर ऑल्सो ट्राइंग टू इनकलकेट एज वेल एज दे आर ऑल्सो कमिंग अप विथ आइडियाज विच इज मोर क्रिएटिव विथ द थिंग्स विच इज ईजीली अवेलेबल एट होम. Then I can give you a few more examples which we, the activities which teachers have taken up in, like they have taken up character enactment. So whenever, you know, in history, geography, whenever you are taking up a chapter, or in Akbar Birbal, maybe a Hindi story, so you are taking up a chapter wherein you have characters. So, you know, you can give them a challenge to the students to dress up a character, maybe, you know, recite a new story. So then again, definitely, you know, the creativity, the thinking is increasing day by day. So these are few of the activities which are being taken up by the teachers. And definitely, I'm sure it's going to enhance their thinking skills, as well as it is giving each and every child to speak up. So definitely, I'm sure that oral expression, they are getting better at.
1: I would like to know that, do you follow a strict strategy in terms of online teaching?
0: Yes, I feel, you know, all the teachers should have a strategy with them. Whenever they are going to deliver a lecture, they should carry a strategy. Even in schools, we used to, you know, follow a proper lesson plan. So even for online learning, there definitely has to be a lesson plan so that the kids are able to learn and the teacher is able to deliver what she wants to. So here I would say, you know, there are three phases which we strictly follow and which can, I think, will be beneficial for the teachers who take up this. So one is the preface, the second one presenting the content, and the third is the post phase. So in the preface, what the teachers can do, you know, they can find out the objective which that they want to deliver to the students. What if they are taking up a chapter, if they are taking up a topic, what, you know, the objective is there behind the chapter, what should the students learn from that chapter, why is the teacher going to teach that chapter. So in the first phase, she can prepare those objectives, keeping in mind, obviously, the whatever the source she is having. So she can keep in mind the online sources. She can prepare her e-content very well. She can make her PPTs. She can keep the videos or maybe the links, which it is now, you know, easily available also through on the net. And the teachers themselves are also preparing their own video. Then in the second phase, you know, what the role of the teacher is to, you know, seek that knowledge into the heart of the child. Whatever she wants to deliver is being delivered. So in the second phase, you know, it is presenting the content. That means the teacher has to seep that knowledge, whatever she wants to deliver, into the heart of the child. So here, the role of the teacher is to take up the chapter, to make the children read the chapter thoroughly. And then here also, we prefer reading the chapter through the textbooks. So again, you know, there's a gap. On screen, a little gap, and then the child, you know, is in a habit of learning from the books. So there the teacher takes up the reading, she explains the chapter well. And in the third phase, which is the post phase, we come up to the hands-on the activity. So hands-on the activity can be there, online quizzes can be there related to that chapter, oral questions the teacher can put up. She can take up an assessment, which is again happening online now easily. Here I could give you easily one example wherein my class 5 teacher, she had to teach a chapter in English literature, The Gulliver Travels. So in the preface post, she, you know, asked the children to watch the full movie. She shared the movie with the children. She, you know, tried to create the interest by showing the 15 minutes of the movie clip during her lecture, which created an interest in the students to watch the complete movie. So, you know, before reading the chapter, the children were adapted and they were knowing that, okay, this chapter we are going to now, you know, learn from the book. So, and then the second day, she asked the children whether, you know, they have seen the movie. So many of them had seen the movie. So now, you know, it was easy for the teacher to connect the students with the knowledge which she wanted to impart. So in the second phase, she started beginning with the reading of the chapter. Then she will explain the chapter. Now, you know, see, in this phase, the explanation of the teacher also becomes easy because the children already have, you know, an image in the mind. So they can easily relate to. And in the third phase, you know, she took up an hands-on activity wherein she asked students that you imagine yourself that if you are caught in a land of dwarf, what will you do? What, you know, what situation you would be in, or how will you react if you are stuck up in such a situation. And to my wonders, the kids, they really come up with their own imaginary situation. You know, they created their own puppets. They created puppets out of origami sheets to showcase that these are the dwarfs. You know, they even change their backdrops. They imagine themselves in a beach situation. So, you know, this creativity, this imagination is getting inculcated this way. So definitely the teachers have to follow a strategy even when they are teaching online. And then obviously last comes the self-assessment part of the teacher themselves, because they have to see where, what challenges they faced, while whether the activity, whether the thought or whether the objective of the chapter was actually met, or, you know, there were some lags which, you know, again can be rectified.
1: A teacher is like a candle. It consumes itself in order to light the life of others. We know there are hardships, but could you just tell some of the ways in which a teacher can be content?
0: Yeah, that's true, you know. But there are hardships with all the jobs and profession. And definitely we teachers are not apart from it. But, you know, there are ways where we have to find happiness. And happiness lies within oneself. It lies within ourselves. So the teacher can take up a, you know, challenge, or maybe she can take up a hobby, which she always wanted to do, which earlier, you know, she was not getting time. See, online learning, now it is happening, physical schools, it was for more than around 8 hours, I would say, and then, you know, stay backs and then traveling time. But now, you know, it is being saved. So if the teachers, you know, can manage, can, you know, do their time management, I'm sure they will be able to take up a hobby, which they, you know, were lacking because of the time. They can take up meditation, which is definitely very relaxing for them. You know, I'll give you my example here. You know, as a student, I always wanted to learn Casio. And then definitely, you know, with time increases and your children, and then you have to give time to your children, you were not getting time for yourself. So I was also not getting time for myself. My child, you know, now she's in class 11th. So a lot of challenges, lot of other things which I wanted my child to learn first rather than me learning. But now during this online, you know, I could get time to learn this Casio thing, and I'm very happy to learn that. So, you know, the same way the teacher can take up a hobby, maybe she can take up painting, she can take up, and the best part here is that the teacher is spending the time with her family. And this, I would say, is a blessing in disguise, because earlier, you know, there are teachers who used to drop their children to crèche. Because they did not have any supportive members at family. They used to leave their children in crèche, and then they used to come to school, go back home, again pick the children back home. So they were also missing out many activities which the kids are doing it. Even I have a teacher, you know, whose child used to be with the mother-in-law the whole time. And the teacher is going back home, obviously, you know, after a gap of so, again, she's busy doing some homework corrections or whatever correction. The child, you know, started feeling itself that the grandmother is the mother of the child and not the mother. So here, you know, the best part, this lockdown, this COVID-19 has caused to us that we as teachers are able to get the time with our family. So if we could, you know, manage ourselves, we can spend quality time with our children, what we want to inculcate in them. And, you know, earlier we used to think, okay, if I was at home, I could do this with my child, I could do that with my child. So now this is the best time which the teachers can, you know, spend on. And I think that will give them the most happiness, I would say.
1: Thank you so much, ma'am, for coming on this show and taking out time out of your busy schedule.
0: Thank you for inviting me.
1: I hope this episode of Hello Hope is enlightening and inspiring for all our teachers. I am sure these tricks and traits that ma'am has shared with us will help you to achieve work-life balance and also overcome these challenges. See you soon in another episode with a different topic. Till then, goodbye. Manzile Unlimited.

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2: 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Memories is a song originally sung by Maroon 5 in 2019. 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

0: Very nice. Soothing, wasn't it? You feel like listening again and again, don't you? Let's listen another song originally sung by Enrique Iglesias. Do you know that this song was released a few days prior to the September 11 attacks? And due to the song's subject, Iglesias was asked to sing live for the Americans as a tribute to their heroes. 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
1: 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The next song for you is Love Me Like You Do. It's the soundtrack to the film The 50 Shades of Grey. A mid-tempo electropop power ballad talks about the uncontrollable feeling of falling in love. This song earned Ellie Goulding a Grammy Award. This song appears more beautiful when we listen in the voice of Garima.
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अरे वाह, क्या बात क्या बात. Now let's listen to another song by Charlie Puth from his second studio album, Voice Notes. A mid-tempo pop and R&B track with elements of 1980s soft soul and funk music. The song finds Puth singing about how he realizes that nobody wants to be loved. They just crave for attention. Garima Anand comes out with an enchanting cover version of this beautiful song. Are you ready to lend your ears? 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
0: 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Memories is a song originally sung by Maroon 5 in 2019. It's a song dedicated to friends, reminding them of the times spent together. Today, we get an opportunity to listen to the song as a cover version from Garima Anand.

0: Very nice. Soothing. Wasn't it? You feel like listening again and again, don't you? Let's listen another song originally sung by Enrique Iglesias. Do you know that this song was released a few days prior to the September 11 attacks? And due to the song's subject, Iglesias was asked to sing live for the Americans as a tribute to their heroes. 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
1: 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The next song for you is Love Me Like You Do. It's the soundtrack to the film The 50 Shades of Grey, a mid-tempo electropop power ballad. Talks about the uncontrollable feeling of falling in love. This song earned Ellie Goulding a Grammy Award. This song appears more beautiful when we listen in the voice of Garima.
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अरे वाह, क्या बात क्या बात। Now let's listen to another song by Charlie Puth from his second studio album, Voice Notes. A mid-tempo pop and R&B track with elements of 1980s soft soul and funk music. The song finds Puth singing about how he realizes that nobody wants to be loved. They just crave for attention. Garima Anand comes out with an enchanting cover version of this beautiful song. Are you ready to lend your ears? 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
1: 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My dear friends, everyone has a story in life and everybody exists with a reason to fulfill their destiny and to reach out the destiny. Likewise, the story in of life, a 24-year-old boy seeing out from the train's window shouted, "Dad! Look, the trees are going behind." Dad smiled and the young couple sitting nearby looked at the 24-year-old's childish behavior with pity. Suddenly, he again exclaimed, "Dad, look, the clouds are running with us." The couple couldn't resist and said to the old man, "Why don't you take your son to a good doctor?" The old man smiled and said, "I did. And we are just coming from the hospital. My son was blind from birth. He just got his eyes today." My dear friends, the message of the day is explaining that nothing lies in what we see. The truth lies in what we understand and what we experience. So every single person on this planet has a story and has a reason to exist. Don't judge people before you truly know them. The truth might surprise you. Have a nice day. Thank you.
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1: 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Whenever the inexperienced fisherman caught a big fish, he threw it back. The experienced fisherman watched this go on all day and finally got tired of seeing this man waste good fish. "Why do you keep throwing back all the big fish you catch?" he asked. The experienced fisherman replied, "I only have a small frying pan. Sometimes, like that fisherman, we throw back the big plans, big dreams, big jobs, big opportunities that God gives us. Our trust is too low. We laugh at that fisherman who did not figure out that all he needed was a bigger frying pan. Yet, how ready we are to increase the size of our trust in God and trust in yourself. Whether it is a problem or a possibility, God will never give you anything bigger than you can handle. That means we can confidently walk into anything God brings into our way. Nothing is too big for God. Stop telling God you have got big problems, but instead tell your problems that I have a big God and strong trust in Him. Have a good day. Keep listening to Radio Inner Voice.
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1: Hello everyone. 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I am Sunil here with you. One rainy afternoon, I was driving along one of the main streets of the town, taking extra precautions necessary when the roads are wet and slick. Suddenly, my friend Blessie spoke up from her relaxed position in the front seat. "I'm thinking of something." This announcement usually meant that she is hungry and need to get into some restaurants. But today she looked a bit serious. "What are you thinking?" I asked. I was eager to hear something other than "I am hungry." "The rain," she began, "is like negativities, and the windshield wipers are like God." "The rain," she began, "is like negativities, and the windshield wipers are like God, wiping our sins away." After the chill bumps raised up my arms, I was able to respond, "That's really good." Then my curiosity broke in. How far would my friend take this revelation? So I asked, "Do you notice how the rain keeps on coming? What does that tell you?" Blessie did not hesitate one moment with her answer. "We keep on bringing negativities into our lives, and God just keeps us positive. I will always remember this whenever I turn on my wipers." Isn't it comforting to know that God does keep forgiving us and keeps us positive? That all we have to do is ask Him to come into our lives, and He will keep us positive in our lives. There can be a lot of negativity, bitter feelings in our lives. We go to temple or church to pray for our needs and requests and demands. Now just try to inhale the spirit of positivity, the spirit of love, the spirit of forgiveness into our lives. The breathing in the positivity is the prayer, but not demanding or submitting applications. Let's inhale positivity and exhale negativity. Let us personalize spirit in the prayers and exhale the negativity from within. Have a good day with a lot of positive inhales and negative exhales. Imbibe the spirit of your prayer. Be positive. Keep going. Stay tuned. 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
1: My dear friends, we have so many memories in our lives. We have the memory of childhood, which we cannot forget at all. We have the school memories. We have college memories. And we have so many other memories. But among all these memories, personally I feel school memories are completely different. And no memories can replace the school memories. When we are in the school, we do not realize the importance of the school, but we realize only after leaving the school. I am going to share with you all such kind of experience that I personally had my school memory. It was the year 2003, first time I entered the high school, which is also having the hostel with it. Now, we are completely different to each other. We are completely new to each other. There are so many strangers. It was first day. Some are tall and some are short. Some were fair and some were black. Some were crying and some teasing others. Yes, it was completely a mixed and mesmerizing experience. Heart to heart, I was wondering when and how could these 5 years would pass. Slowly, slowly, the time moved. We came to know each other. The strangers became the friends now. In our hostel time, I had one cricketing experience that I would like to share with you all. Cricket used to be our favorite game. We used to play this cricket on terrace. You know, our bats were made of benches and the balls were made of socks. Our spot was terrace. One day, while playing cricket, it so happened the batsman hit the ball and the ball was moving. A friend of ours was trying to catch the ball. While catching, he completely lost his balance and he fell down on the ground. It was completely a shock for us. We came down and took him to the hospital. The very next morning, principal called all of us and scolded and gave us a strong warning not to play cricket on terrace. Really, this incident shook not only us but the entire school and the entire hostel. Likewise, we have so many memories, good memories as well as bad memories. It was the year 2007. We came to the end of our school. We have to write the annual exams. One side, we are so much excited to write the exams. At the same time, somewhat we are feeling very bad because we had been 5 years and now we had to leave the school and we had to say the bye-bye to all. But then, time is time and we cannot control the time. Finally, we finished our school and said goodbye to each other. Once again, I want to tell you, my friends, when we are in the school, we do not realize the importance of it. We realize only after leaving it. I'm sure you too must had experience like me. If you too had similar experience, please do share with others. Thank you. See you. Until then, bye-bye.
0: Dil Se. More than a decade ago,
2: a man was reading his morning newspaper. To his surprise and horror, he read his own name in the obituary column. The newspapers had mistakenly reported the death of the wrong person for sure. He was shocked to read news headlines about his own death. When he regained his composure, he read it to find out what people had said about him. The obituary included sentences like, "Dynamite King dies, and he was the merchant of death." The man was the inventor of dynamite. And when he read the words, "merchant of death," he asked himself a question. Is this how I'm going to be remembered? He decided that this was not the way he wanted to be remembered, and he decided to change. From that day on, he started working towards world peace. This man was Alfred Nobel, and he's remembered today by the greatest of all prizes, the Nobel Prize. The Nobel Prize has been honoring men and women from all corners of the globe for outstanding achievements in physics, chemistry, medicine, literature, and for world peace since 1901. The foundations for the prize were laid in 1895 when Alfred Nobel wrote his last will, leaving much of his wealth to the establishment of the Nobel Prize. Alfred Nobel is today remembered not as the merchant of death, but as the founder of the Nobel Prize. So, how do you want to be remembered?
0: Kahani time. In a voice, Niscott Agnell Radio.
2: Time. Welcome, dear friends, to this new episode of Thankfulness. The first grade teacher gave her class a fun assignment. She asked them to draw a picture of something for which they were thankful. Of all the students in the class, there was one little boy who was poor and often appeared to be sad in class. That was Divyan. The teacher had a special concern for him as she knew what Divyan was going through. Now all the students enthusiastically started to draw. While some drew pictures of their new toys, others drew pictures of their new cycles, sceneries, and some even drew their family caricatures. However, Divyan's picture was different. He had simply drawn a bare hand. His abstract image captured the imagination of his classmates. Whose hand could this be? One child guessed, it must be a farmer's hand, because Divyan's dad is a farmer. Another suggested, it must be Divyan's elder brother's hand, because his elder brother's hand appears a little weak. Still others guessed, it could be the hand of God, for God feeds us. And the discussion went on and on until the teacher intervened. She looked at each picture and collected them. Just as she reached Divyan's desk, the recess bell rang and the kids ran out. She looked at Divyan's picture and asked, "Whose hand is this, Divyan?" The little boy looked at her and politely said, "It's yours, teacher." She recalled the many times she had taken his hand and shown him how to hold his pencil correctly and write. Numerous times when sad, she had encouraged him and given him a gentle pat on his back when he had performed well. He was grateful for his teacher's care. Brushing aside a tear of happiness, the teacher's heart swelled as she went on with her work. The story speaks of more than thankfulness. It speaks something about teachers, their teaching, and their reaching out. Their caring hands that uplift the many Divyans of the world. Not all Divyans are able to express their thanks, but they'll always remember the hand that reached out. Happy Teachers Day from one teacher to all the teachers out there. You are a blessing to your students.
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4: As I was walking down the street last night, a pretty little girl came into sight. I bowed and smiled and asked her name. She said, "Hold it, bud, I don't play that game." I reached in my pocket and to her big surprise, that was Lincoln staring her dead in the eye.
5: Oh, green!

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both day and night. 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
2: Good morning, everyone. This is your Melvin from Inner Voice. I like to say something about dreams that always chase in our lives, because dreams is the one who keeps us motivated and keeps us alive to live in this real challenging world. Likewise, a girl called Shifi, a little girl who is shy and reserved, but she enjoys playing soccer. Her friends and classmates ridicule Shifi for her interest in soccer. Nonetheless, she is determined to pursue her passion and become a successful soccer player. Every day after returning from school, Shifi quickly finishes her homework and practices soccer. Her mother understands the love Shifi has for the sport and supports her in every way. When the inter-school competitions are announced at the school, Shifi decides to participate. She takes part in the selection trials and her classmates mock her once again. But they are shocked when Shifi performs well and judges select her to represent the school. And she was awarded the best player of the tournament. Shifi's commitment and hard work impressed and mute every person who mocked at her. Dear friends, determination, strong will and focus can help you achieve even the toughest of goals in spite of all ridicule and challenges by others. Let's dream big and chase it to reach our destination. Wishing you all a good day. Thank you.
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3: 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It's Kahani Time. I'm Sunil here with a new story about our busy life. A brilliant and successful executive was traveling down a neighborhood street. Going a bit too fast in his new Jaguar car. He was watching for kids, playing out from between parked cars and slowed down when he thought he saw something. As his car passed, no children appeared. Instead, a brick smashed into the Jack's side door.

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2: Kahani Time. Once upon a time, a daughter complained to her father that her life was miserable and that she didn't know how she was going to make it. She was tired of fighting and struggling. Just as one problem was solved, another one soon followed. Her father, a chef, took her to the kitchen and made her sit there. He filled 3 pots with water and placed them all on a gas with a high flame. Once the water began to boil, he put potatoes in one pot, eggs in the second one, and coffee powder in the third pot. He let them boil without uttering a word to his daughter. The daughter moaned and impatiently waited, wondering what he was doing. After 20 minutes, he turned off the gas burners and took the potatoes out of the pot and placed them in a bowl. He pulled the boiled eggs out and placed them in another bowl. He then ladled the coffee out and placed it in a cup. Turning to her, he asked, "Child, what do you see?" "Potatoes, eggs, and coffee," she hastily replied. "Look closer," he said, "and touch the potatoes." She did and said, "They have become soft." He then asked her to take an egg and break it. After pulling off the shell, the egg had become hard. Finally, he asked her to sip the coffee. The rich aroma brought a smile to her face. She felt better with a sip of the lovely coffee and asked her father, "Dad, what do you want to tell me?" He then explained that the potatoes, the eggs, and the coffee beans had each faced the same adversity, the boiling water. However, each one reacted differently. The potatoes went in strong, hard, and unrelenting. But in the boiling water, they turned soft, weak, and gullible. The eggs were fragile with the thinner outer shell protecting its liquid interior until it was put in the boiling water. Then the inside of the egg became hard, so hard that even when you peeled, the white and the yolk was tightly intact. They had turned hard against the adversity of life. However, the grounded coffee bean powder was unique. When it was exposed to the boiling water, it mingled, changed the water, and created something new. The blending was perfect, and the aroma, tempting. The outcome, refreshing. Which of these are you? He asked his daughter. When adversity knocks on your door, how do you respond? You become soft and give up? Hard and unsympathetic? Or take the challenge and emerge transformed as a hero? Life sometimes throws muck at you. Are you a potato, an egg, or a coffee bean? Kahani time.
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3: 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I am Sunil here with you. My friend Kate was going with Peter, an elderly priest, when he stopped for a moment to listen to a bunch of elderly American ladies who were discussing seriously about something. He looked amused and he asked Kate, "Did you hear anything that these ladies were talking about?" "No, father, I was not paying attention," she said. "Well, each one was explaining to others how she manages to save energy. One does her laundry in a certain way to save so much energy. The other does her cooking that way, another does her shopping that way, etc. Each one was competing to have the best formula for doing her work, spending the least amount of energy possible. So they have more free time and more energy saved up." Then, joking, he added with a mischievous look, "I really wonder what they will do with all that extra energy when they are lying in their coffin. You know, when I die, I hope that no one can squeeze out another drop of energy from me." He walked a bit ahead, turned around and said, "And what about you?" This question for all of us today. We do have a lot of energy without spending on anything. The energy to love, energy to help someone, to contribute something that which makes this world better. It is good to spend ourselves for others for their happiness. Once I was going back from college to my home. I had no much money, just a 10 rupees I had to spend for my bus fare. While I was waiting for the bus, an old lady whom I have not seen before, and normally rare I find any beggars in that area, asked me for some money for food. I had only just 10, but I gave her what I had and walked for 3 kilometers to reach my home. If I had traveled that day in bus, that day would have made me to forget as usual. But sharing of that 10 rupees kept that day alive in my life even after 11 years. Thankfully, I remember that woman who made my day. Spend something so that someone will be happy and keep your day alive. Spend your energy someone who needs it. Sharing is happiness. Hope you enjoyed this segment. Meet you in another Kahani Time. Keep sharing, keep smiling, be happy. Stay tuned, keep listening to Radio Inner Voice.
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3: Welcome to Kahani Time. I am Father Sunil here for you. Let us talk about life. I have a small story for you about life in perspective. One day, a father of a very wealthy family, took his son on a trip to the country with the firm purpose of showing his son how poor people live. They spent a couple of days and nights on the farm of what would be considered a poor family. On their return from their trip, the father asked his son, "How was the trip?" "It was great, Dad." "Did you see how poor people live?" the father asked. "Oh yeah," said the son. "So, what did you learn from the trip?" asked the father. The son answered, "I saw that we have one dog and they had four. We have a pool that reaches to the middle of our garden and they have a creek that has no end. We have imported lanterns in our garden and they have stars at night. Our patio reaches to the front yard and they have a whole horizon. We have a small piece of land to live and they have fields that go beyond our sight. We have servants who serve us, but they serve others. We buy our food, but they grow theirs. We have walls around our property to protect us. They have friends to protect them." With this, boy's father was speechless. Then his son added, "Thanks, Dad, for showing me how poor we are. Too many times we forget that we have and concentrate on what we don't have. It is all based on one's attitude. And remember, it's our attitude and not aptitude that determines our altitude in life." Hope you like this story, and let's meet with another story next time.
0: Kahani time.
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2: More than a decade ago, a man was reading his morning newspaper. To his surprise and horror, he read his own name in the obituary column. The newspapers had mistakenly reported the death of the wrong person for sure. He was shocked to read news headlines about his own death. When he regained his composure, he read it to find out what people had said about him. The obituary included sentences like, "Dynamite King dies," and "He was the merchant of death." The man was the inventor of dynamite. And when he read the words, "merchant of death," he asked himself a question. "Is this how I'm going to be remembered?" He decided that this was not the way he wanted to be remembered, and he decided to change. From that day on, he started working towards world peace. This man was Alfred Nobel, and he's remembered today by the greatest of all prizes, the Nobel Prize. The Nobel Prize has been honoring men and women from all corners of the globe for outstanding achievements in physics, chemistry, medicine, literature, and for world peace since 1901. The foundations for the prize were laid in 1895 when Alfred Nobel wrote his last will, leaving much of his wealth to the establishment of the Nobel Prize. Alfred Nobel is today remembered not as the merchant of death, but as the founder of the Nobel Prize. So, how do you want to be remembered?
0: Kahani time. 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
2: Welcome, dear friends, to this new episode of Thankfulness. The first grade teacher gave her class a fun assignment. She asked them to draw a picture of something for which they were thankful. Of all the students in the class, There was one little boy who was poor and often appeared to be sad in class. That was Divyan. The teacher had a special concern for him as she knew what Divyan was going through. Now all the students enthusiastically started to draw. While some drew pictures of their new toys, others drew pictures of their new cycles, sceneries, and some even drew their family caricatures. However, Divyan's picture was different. He had simply drawn a bare hand. His abstract image captured the imagination of his classmates. Whose hand could this be? One child guessed, it must be a farmer's hand, because Divyan's dad is a farmer. Another suggested, it must be Divyan's elder brother's hand, because his elder brother's hand appears a little weak. Still others guessed, it could be the hand of God, for God feeds us. And the discussion went on and on until the teacher intervened. She looked at each picture and collected them. Just as she reached Divyan's desk, the recess bell rang and the kids ran out. She looked at Divyan's picture and asked, "Whose hand is this, Divyan?" The little boy looked at her and politely said, "It's yours, teacher." She recalled the many times she had taken his hand and shown him how to hold his pencil correctly and write. Numerous times when sad, she had encouraged him and given him a gentle pat on his back when he had performed well. He was grateful for his teacher's care. Brushing aside a tear of happiness, the teacher's heart swelled as she went on with her work. This story speaks of more than thankfulness. It speaks something about teachers, their teaching, and their reaching out. Their caring hands that uplift the many Divyans of the world. Not all Divyans are able to express their thanks, but they'll always remember the hand that reached out. Happy Teachers Day from one teacher to all the teachers out there. You are a blessing to your students.
4: As I was walking down the street last night, a pretty little girl came into sight. I bowed and smiled and asked her name. She said, "Hold it, bud, I don't play that game." 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

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She said, my name's Flo and you're on the right track. 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
2: Good morning, everyone. This is your Melvin from Inner Voice. I like to say something about dreams that always chase in our lives, because dreams is the one who keeps us motivated and keeps us alive to live in this real challenging world. Likewise, a girl called Shifi, a little girl who is shy and reserved, but she enjoys playing soccer. Her friends and classmates ridicule Shifi for her interest in soccer. Nonetheless, she is determined to pursue her passion and become a successful soccer player. Every day after returning from school, Shifi quickly finishes her homework and practices soccer. Her mother understands the love Shifi has for the sport and supports her in every way. When the inter-school competitions are announced at the school, Shifi decides to participate. She takes part in the selection trials and her classmates mock her once again. But they are shocked when Shifi performs well and judges select her to represent the school. And she was awarded the best player of the tournament. Shifi's commitment and hard work impressed and mute every person who mocked at her. Dear friends, determination, strong will and focus can help you achieve even the toughest of goals in spite of all ridicule and challenges by others. Let's dream big and chase it to reach our destination. Wishing you all a good day. Thank you.
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3: 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It's Kahani Time. I'm Sunil here with a new story about our busy life. A brilliant and successful executive was traveling down a neighborhood street. Going a bit too fast in his new Jaguar car. He was watching for kids, playing out from between parked cars and slowed down when he thought he saw something. As his car passed, no children appeared. Instead, a brick smashed into the Jag's side door. He slammed on the brakes and spun the Jag back to the spot from where the brick had been thrown. He jumped out of the car, grabbed some kid and pushed him against a parked car, shouting, "What was that all about and who are you?" He got angry and asked, "That's a new car and that brick you threw is going to cost a lot of money. Why did you do it?" "Please, mister, please, I'm sorry. I didn't know that what else to do," pleaded the youngster. "I threw the brick because no one else would stop." Tears were dripping down the boy's chin as he pointed around the parked car. "It's my brother," he said. "He rolled off the curb and fell out of his wheelchair, and I can't lift him up." Sobbing, the boy asked executive, "Would you please help me to get him back into the wheelchair? He's hurt and he's too heavy for me." Moved beyond words, the driver tried to swallow the rapidly swelling lump in his throat. He lifted the young man back into the wheelchair and took out his handkerchief and wiped the scabs and cuts, checking to see that everything was going to be okay. "Thank you and God bless you," the grateful child said to him. The man then watched the little boy push his brother down the sidewalk towards their home. It was a long walk back from the man to his Jaguar. A long, slow walk. He never did repair the side door. He kept the dent to remind him not to go through life so fast so that someone has to throw a brick at you to get your attention. God whispers in your soul and speaks to your heart. Sometimes when you don't have time to listen, He has to throw a brick at you. It's your choice. Listen to the whisper or wait for the brick.
1: 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Hello दोस्तों, मैं हूँ सिस्टर मिशेल और आप सुन रहे हैं Inner Voice Radio में कहानी टाइम. आपकी जिंदगी में कभी ऐसा हुआ है कि आपने जल्दबाजी में कोई काम किया हो और बाद में नुकसान की भरपाई आप ही को देनी 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
4: Kahani time. Once upon a time, a daughter complained to her father that her life was miserable and that she didn't know how she was going to make it. She was tired of fighting and struggling. Just as one problem was solved, another one soon followed. Her father, a chef, took her to the kitchen and made her sit there. He filled 3 pots with water and placed them all on a gas with a high flame. Once the water began to boil, he put potatoes in one pot, eggs in the second one, and coffee powder in the third pot. He let them boil without uttering a word to his daughter. The daughter moaned and impatiently waited, wondering what he was doing. After 20 minutes, he turned off the gas burners and took the potatoes out of the pot and placed them in a bowl. He pulled the boiled eggs out and placed them in another bowl. He then ladled the coffee out and placed it in a cup. Turning to her, he asked, "Child, what do you see?" "Potatoes, eggs, and coffee," she hastily replied. "Look closer," he said, "and touch the potatoes." She did, and said, "They have become soft." He then asked her to take an egg and break it. After pulling off the shell, the egg had become hard. Finally, he asked her to sip the coffee. The rich aroma brought a smile to her face. She felt better with a sip of the lovely coffee and asked her father, "Dad, what do you want to tell me?" He then explained that the potatoes, the eggs, and the coffee beans had each faced the same adversity, the boiling water. However, each one reacted differently. The potatoes went in strong, hard, and unrelenting. But in the boiling water, they turned soft, weak, and gullible. The eggs were fragile with the thinner outer shell protecting its liquid interior until it was put in the boiling water. Then the inside of the egg became hard, so hard that even when you peeled, the white and the yolk was tightly intact. They had turned hard against the adversity of life. However, the grounded coffee bean powder was unique. When it was exposed to the boiling water, it mingled, changed the water, and created something new. The blending was perfect, and the aroma, tempting. The outcome, refreshing. "Which of these are you?" he asked his daughter. "When adversity knocks on your door, how do you respond? You become soft and give up? Hard and unsympathetic, or take the challenge and emerge transformed as a hero?" Life sometimes throws muck at you. Are you a potato, an egg, or a coffee bean? Kahani time.
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3: 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You are listening to Radio Inner Voice. I am Sunil here with you. My friend Kate was going with Peter, an elderly priest, when he stopped for a moment to listen to a bunch of elderly American ladies who were discussing seriously about something. He looked amused and he asked Kate, "Did you hear anything that these ladies were talking about. No, father, I was not paying attention, she said. Well, each one was explaining to others how she manages to save energy. One does her laundry in a certain way to save so much energy. The other does her cooking that way. Another does her shopping that way, etc. Each one was competing to have the best formula for doing her work, spending the least amount of energy possible. So they have more free time and more energy saved up. Then, joking, he added with a mischievous look, I really wonder what they will do with all that extra energy when they are lying in their coffin. You know, when I die, I hope that no one can squeeze out another drop of energy from me. He walked a bit ahead, turned around and said, And what about you? This question for all of us today. We do have a lot of energy without spending on anything. The energy to love, energy to help someone, to contribute something that which makes this world better. It is good to spend ourselves for others for their happiness. Once I was going back from college to my home. I had no much money, just 10 rupees I had to spend for my bus fare. While I was waiting for the bus, an old lady whom I have not seen before, and normally rare I find any beggars in that area, asked me for some money for food. I had only just 10, but I gave her what I had and walked for 3 kilometers to reach my home. If I had traveled that day in bus, that day would have made me to forget as usual. But sharing of that 10 rupees kept that day alive in my life even after 11 years. Thankfully, I remember that woman who made my day. Spend something so that someone will be happy and keep your day alive. Spend your energy someone who needs it. Sharing is happiness. Hope you enjoyed this segment. Meet you in another Kahani time. Keep sharing, keep smiling, be happy. Stay tuned, keep listening to Radio Inner Voice.
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3: Welcome to Kahani time. I am Father Sunil here for you. Let us talk about life. I have a small story for you about life in perspective. One day, a father of a very wealthy family took his son on a trip to the country with the firm purpose of showing his son how poor people live. They spent a couple of days and nights on the farm of what would be considered a poor family. On their return from their trip, the father asked his son, How was the trip? It was great, Dad. Did you see how poor people live? The father asked. Oh yeah, said the son. So, what did you learn from the trip? Asked the father. The son answered, I saw that we have one dog and they had 4. We have a pool that reaches to the middle of our garden and they have a creek that has no end. We have imported lanterns in our garden and they have stars at night. Our patio reaches to the front yard and they have a whole horizon. We have a small piece of land to live and they have fields that go beyond our sight. We have servants who serve us, but they serve others. We buy our food, but they grow theirs. We have walls around our property to protect us. They have friends to protect them. With this, boy's father was speechless. Then his son added, Thanks, Dad, for showing me how poor we are. Too many times we forget that we have and concentrate on what we don't have. It is all based on one's attitude. And remember, it's our attitude and not aptitude that determines our altitude in life. Hope you like this story, and let's meet with another story next time.
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1: Kahani time. More than a decade ago, a man was reading his morning newspaper. To his surprise and horror, he read his own name in the obituary column. The newspapers had mistakenly reported the death of the wrong person for sure. He was shocked to read news headlines about his own death. When he regained his composure, he read it to find out what people had said about him. The obituary included sentences like, "Dynamite King dies," and "He was the merchant of death." The man was the inventor of dynamite. And when he read the words, "merchant of death," he asked himself a question. "Is this how I'm going to be remembered?" He decided that this was not the way he wanted to be remembered, and he decided to change. From that day on, he started working towards world peace. This man was Alfred Nobel, and he's remembered today by the greatest of all prizes, the Nobel Prize. The Nobel Prize has been honoring men and women from all corners of the globe for outstanding achievements in physics, chemistry, medicine, literature, and for world peace since 1901. The foundations for the prize were laid in 1895 when Alfred Nobel wrote his last will, leaving much of his wealth to the establishment of the Nobel Prize. Alfred Nobel is today remembered not as the merchant of death, but as the founder of the Nobel Prize. So, how do you want to be remembered? Kahani time. Inner Voice, Miskot, Agnel Radio. Time. Welcome, dear friends, to this new episode of Thankfulness. The first grade teacher gave her class a fun assignment. She asked them to draw a picture of something for which they were thankful. Of all the students in the class, there was one little boy who was poor and often appeared to be sad in class. That was Divyan. The teacher had a special concern for him as she knew what Divyan was going through. Now all the students enthusiastically started to draw. While some drew pictures of their new toys, others drew pictures of their new cycles, sceneries, and some even drew their family caricatures. However, Divyan's picture was different. He had simply drawn a bare hand. His abstract image captured the imagination of his classmates. Whose hand could this be? One child guessed, it must be a farmer's hand, because Divyan's dad is a farmer. Another suggested, it must be Divyan's elder brother's hand, because his elder brother's hand appears a little weak. Still others guessed, it could be the hand of God, for God feeds us. And the discussion went on and on until the teacher intervened. She looked at each picture and collected them. Just as she reached Divyan's desk, the recess bell rang and the kids ran out. She looked at Divyan's picture and asked, "Whose hand is this, Divyan?" The little boy looked at her and politely said, "It's yours, teacher,"
4: She recalled the many times she had taken his hand and shown him how to hold his pencil correctly and write. Numerous times when sad, she had encouraged him and given him a gentle pat on his back when he had performed well. He was grateful for his teacher's care. Brushing aside a tear of happiness, the teacher's heart swelled as she went on with her work. This story speaks of more than thankfulness. It speaks something about teachers, their teaching, and their reaching out. Their caring hands that uplift the many Divyans of the world. Not all Divyans are able to express their thanks, but they'll always remember the hand that reached out. Happy Teachers Day from one teacher to all the teachers out there. You are a blessing to your students.
5: Kahani Time.
6: As I was walking down the street last night, a pretty little girl came into sight. I bowed and smiled and asked her name. She said, "Hold it, bud, I don't play that game." I reached in my pocket and to her big surprise, that was Lincoln staring her dead in the eye.
7: All agree.

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She said, my name's Flo and you're on the right track. 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
1: Now this here's a story about the Rock Island Line. Well, the Rock Island Line, she runs down into New Orleans. There's a big toll gate down there, and you know, if you got certain things on board when you go through the toll gate, well, you don't have to pay the man no toll. Well, a train driver, he pulled

0: more drinks than he'd like to try. 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
2: Good morning, everyone. This is your Melvin from Inner Voice. I like to say something about dreams that always chase in our lives, because dreams is the one who keeps us motivated and keeps us alive to live in this real challenging world. Likewise, a girl called Shifi, a little girl who is shy and reserved, but she enjoys playing soccer. Her friends and classmates ridicule Shifi for her interest in soccer. Nonetheless, she is determined to pursue her passion and become a successful soccer player. Every day after returning from school, Shifi quickly finishes her homework and practices soccer. Her mother understands the love Shifi has for the sport and supports her in every way. When the inter-school competitions are announced at the school, Shifi decides to participate. She takes part in the selection trials and her classmates mock her once again. But they are shocked when Shifi performs well and judges select her to represent the school. And she was awarded the best player of the tournament. Shifi's commitment and hard work impressed and mute every person who mocked at her. Dear friends, determination, strong will and focus can help you achieve even the toughest of goals in spite of all ridicule and challenges by others. Let's dream big and chase it to reach our destination. Wishing you all a good day. Thank you.
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3: 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It's Kahani Time. I'm Sunil here with a new story about our busy life. A brilliant and successful executive was traveling down a neighborhood street. Going a bit too fast in his new Jaguar car. He was watching for kids playing out from between parked cars and slowed down when he thought he saw something. As his car passed, no children appeared. Instead, a brick smashed into the Jag's side door. He slammed on the brakes and spun the Jag back to the spot from where the brick had been thrown. He jumped out of the car, grabbed some kid and pushed him against a parked car, shouting, "What was that all about and who are you?" He got angry and asked, "That's a new car and that brick you threw is going to cost a lot of money. Why did you do it?" "Please, mister, please, I'm sorry. I didn't know that what else to do," pleaded the youngster. "I threw the brick because no one else would stop." Tears were dripping down the boy's chin as he pointed around the parked car. "It's my brother," he said. "He rolled off the curb and fell out of his wheelchair, and I can't lift him up." Sobbing, the boy asked executive, "Would you please help me to get him back into the wheelchair? He's hurt and he's too heavy for me." Moved beyond words, the driver tried to swallow the rapidly swelling lump in his throat. He lifted the young man back into the wheelchair and took out his handkerchief and wiped the scabs and cuts, checking to see that everything was going to be okay. "Thank you and God bless you," the grateful child said to him. The man then watched the little boy push his brother down the sidewalk towards their home. It was a long walk back from the man to his Jaguar, a long, slow walk. He never did repair the side door. He kept the dent to remind him not to go through life so fast so that someone has to throw a brick at you to get your attention. God whispers in your soul and speaks to your heart. Sometimes when you don't have time to listen, He has to throw a brick at you. It's your choice. Listen to the whisper or wait for the brick.
1: 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Hello दोस्तों, मैं हूँ सिस्टर मिशेल और आप सुन रहे हैं Inner Voice Radio में कहानी टाइम. आपकी जिंदगी में कभी ऐसा हुआ है कि आपने जल्दबाजी में कोई काम किया हो और बाद में नुकसान की भरपाई आप ही को देनी 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
4: Kahani time. Once upon a time, a daughter complained to her father that her life was miserable and that she didn't know how she was going to make it. She was tired of fighting and struggling. Just as one problem was solved, another one soon followed. Her father, a chef, took her to the kitchen and made her sit there. He filled 3 pots with water and placed them all on a gas with a high flame. Once the water began to boil, he put potatoes in one pot, eggs in the second one, and coffee powder in the third pot. He let them boil without uttering a word to his daughter. The daughter moaned and impatiently waited, wondering what he was doing. After 20 minutes, he turned off the gas burners and took the potatoes out of the pot and placed them in a bowl. He pulled the boiled eggs out and placed them in another bowl. He then ladled the coffee out and placed it in a cup. Turning to her, he asked, "Child, what do you see?" "Potatoes, eggs, and coffee," she hastily replied. "Look closer," he said, "and touch the potatoes." She did, and said, "They have become soft." He then asked her to take an egg and break it. After pulling off the shell, the egg had become hard. Finally, he asked her to sip the coffee. The rich aroma brought a smile to her face. She felt better with a sip of the lovely coffee and asked her father, "Dad, what do you want to tell me?" He then explained that the potatoes, the eggs, and the coffee beans had each faced the same adversity, the boiling water. However, each one reacted differently. The potatoes went in strong, hard, and unrelenting. But in the boiling water, they turned soft, weak, and gullible. The eggs were fragile with the thinner outer shell protecting its liquid interior until it was put in the boiling water. Then the inside of the egg became hard, so hard that even when you peeled, the white and the yolk was tightly intact. They had turned hard against the adversity of life. However, the grounded coffee bean powder was unique. When it was exposed to the boiling water, it mingled, changed the water, and created something new. The blending was perfect, and the aroma, tempting. The outcome, refreshing. "Which of these are you?" he asked his daughter. "When adversity knocks on your door, how do you respond? You become soft and give up? Hard and unsympathetic, or take the challenge and emerge transformed as a hero?" Life sometimes throws muck at you. Are you a potato, an egg, or a coffee bean? Kahani time.
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3: 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I am Sunil here with you. My friend Kate was going with Peter, an elderly priest, when he stopped for a moment to listen to a bunch of elderly American ladies who were discussing seriously about something. He looked amused and

0: so they have more free time and more energy saved up. Then, joking, he added with a mischievous look, "I really wonder what they will do with all that extra energy when they are lying in their coffin. You know, when I die, I hope that no one can squeeze out another drop of energy from me." He walked a bit ahead, turned around and said, "And what about you?" This question for all of us today. We do have a lot of energy without spending on anything. The energy to love, energy to help someone, to contribute something that which makes this world better. It is good to spend ourselves for others for their happiness. Once I was going back from college to my home. I had no much money, just 10 rupees I had to spend for my bus fare. While I was waiting for the bus, an old lady whom I have not seen before, and normally rare I find any beggars in that area, asked me for some money for food. I had only just 10, but I gave her what I had and walked for 3 kilometers to reach my home. If I had traveled that day in bus, that day would have made me to forget as usual. But sharing of that 10 rupees kept that day alive in my life even after 11 years. Thankfully, I remember that woman who made my day. Spend something so that someone will be happy and keep your day alive. Spend your energy someone who needs it. Sharing is happiness. Hope you enjoyed this segment. Meet you in another Kahani time. Keep sharing, keep smiling, be happy. 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
0: Welcome to Kahani Time. I am Father Sunil here for you. Let us talk about life. I have a small story for you about life in perspective. One day, a father of a very wealthy family took his son on a trip to the country with the firm purpose of showing his son how poor people live. They spent a couple of days and nights on the farm of what would be considered a poor family. On their return from their trip, the father asked his son, "How was the trip?"
3: "It was great, Dad."
0: "Did you see how poor people live?" the father asked.
3: "Oh yeah," said the son.
0: "So, what did you learn from the trip?" asked the father. The son answered, "I saw that we have one dog and they had 4. We have a pool that reaches to the middle of our garden and they have a creek that has no end. We have imported lanterns in our garden and they have stars at night. Our patio reaches to the front yard and they have a whole horizon. We have a small piece of land to live and they have fields that go beyond our sight. We have servants who serve us, but they serve others. We buy our food, but they grow theirs. We have walls around our property to protect us. They have friends to protect them." With this, boy's father was speechless. Then his son added, "Thanks, Dad, for showing me how poor we are. Too many times we forget that we have and concentrate on what we don't have. It is all based on one's attitude. And remember, it's our attitude and not aptitude that determines our altitude in life." Hope you like this story and let's meet with another story next time.
1: Kahani Time.
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1: Kahani Time. More than a decade ago, a man was reading his morning newspaper. To his surprise and horror, he read his own name in the obituary column. The newspapers had mistakenly reported the death of the wrong person for sure. He was shocked to read news headlines about his own death. When he regained his composure, he read it to find out what people had said about him. The obituary included sentences like, "Dynamite King dies," and "He was the merchant of death." The man was the inventor of dynamite. And when he read the words, "merchant of death," he asked himself a question. "Is this how I'm going to be remembered?" He decided that this was not the way he wanted to be remembered, and he decided to change. From that day on, he started working towards world peace. This man was Alfred Nobel, and he's remembered today by the greatest of all prizes, the Nobel Prize. The Nobel Prize has been honoring men and women from all corners of the globe for outstanding achievements in physics, chemistry, medicine, literature, and for world peace since 1901. The foundations for the prize were laid in 1895 when Alfred Nobel wrote his last will, leaving much of his wealth to the establishment of the Nobel Prize. Alfred Nobel is today remembered not as the merchant of death, but as the founder of the Nobel Prize. So, how do you want to be remembered? Kahani Time. Voice, Miskot Agnel Radio. Kahani Time. Welcome, dear friends, to this new episode of Thankfulness. The first grade teacher gave her class a fun assignment. She asked them to draw a picture of something for which they were thankful. Of all the students in the class, there was one little boy who was poor and often appeared to be sad in class. That was Divyan. The teacher had a special concern for him as she knew what Divyan was going through. Now all the students enthusiastically started to draw. While some drew pictures of their new toys, others drew pictures of their new cycles, sceneries, and some even drew their family caricatures. However, Divyan's picture was different. He had simply drawn a bare hand. His abstract image captured the imagination of his classmates. Whose hand could this be? One child guessed, it must be a farmer's hand, because Divyan's dad is a farmer. Another suggested, it must be Divyan's elder brother's hand, because his elder brother's hand appears a little weak. Still others guessed it could be the hand of God, for God feeds us. And the discussion went on and on until the teacher intervened. She looked at each picture and collected them. Just as she reached Divyan's desk, the recess bell rang and the kids ran out. She looked at Divyan's picture and asked, "Whose hand is this, Divyan?" The little boy looked at her and politely said, "It's yours, teacher." She recalled the many times she had taken his hand and shown him how to hold his pencil correctly and write. Numerous times when sad, she had encouraged him and given him a gentle pat on his back when he had performed well. He was grateful for his teacher's care. Brushing aside a tear of happiness, the teacher's heart swelled as she went on with her work. This story speaks of more than thankfulness. It speaks something about teachers, their teaching, and their reach. reaching out. They're caring hands that uplift the many Divyans of the world. Not all Divyans are able to express their thanks, but they'll always remember the hand that reached out. Happy Teachers Day from one teacher to all the teachers out there. You are a blessing to your students.
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3: As I was walking down the street last night, a pretty little girl came into sight. I bowed and smiled and asked her name. She said, "Hold it, bud, I don't play that game." I reached in my pocket and to her big surprise, that was Lincoln staring her dead in the eye.
4: On a greenback dollar bill, just a little piece of paper coated with chlorophyll.
3: She looked at me with that familiar desire. Her eyes lit up like they were on fire. She said, "My name's Flo and you're on the right track. But look here, Daddy, I wear furs on my back. So if you want to have fun in this man's land, let Lincoln and Jackson start shaking hands.
4: Come on, green!

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I didn't mind seeing them fade out of sight. 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
2: Good morning, everyone. This is your Melvin from Inner Voice. I like to say something about dreams that always chase in our lives, because dreams is the one who keeps us motivated and keeps us alive to live in this real challenging world. Likewise, a girl called Shifi, a little girl who is shy and reserved, but she enjoys playing soccer. Her friends and classmates ridicule Shifi for her interest in soccer. Nonetheless, she is determined to pursue her passion and become a successful soccer player. Every day after returning from school, Shifi quickly finishes her homework and practices soccer. Her mother understands the love Shifi has for the sport and supports her in every way. When the inter-school competitions are announced at the school, Shifi decides to participate. She takes part in the selection trials and her classmates mock her once again. But they are shocked when Shifi performs well and judges select her to represent the school. And she was awarded the best player of the tournament. Shifi's commitment and hard work impressed and mute every person who mocked at her. Dear friends, determination, strong will and focus can help you achieve even the toughest of goals in spite of all ridicule and challenges by others. Let's dream big and chase it to reach our destination. Wishing you all a good day. Thank you.
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3: Hello and welcome to Radio Inner Voice. It's Kahani Time. I'm Sunil here with a new story about our busy life. A brilliant and successful executive was traveling down a neighborhood street. Going a bit too fast in his new Jaguar car. He was watching for kids, playing out from between parked cars and slowed down when he thought he saw something. As his car passed, no children appeared. Instead, a brick smashed into the Jag's side door. He slammed on the brakes and spun the Jag back to the spot from where the brick had been thrown. He jumped out of the car, grabbed some kid and pushed him against a parked car, shouting, "What was that all about and who are you?" He got angry and asked, "That's a new car and that brick you threw is going to cost a lot of money. Why did you do it?" "Please, mister, please, I'm sorry. I didn't know that what else to do," pleaded the youngster. "I threw the brick because no one else would stop." Tears were dripping down the boy's chin as he pointed around the parked car. "It's my brother," he said. "He rolled off the curb and fell out of his wheelchair, and I can't lift him up." Sobbing, the boy asked executive, "Would you please help me to get him back into the wheelchair? He's hurt and he's too heavy for me." Moved beyond words, the driver tried to swallow the rapidly swelling lump in his throat. He lifted the young man back into the wheelchair and took out his handkerchief and wiped the scabs and cuts, checking to see that everything was going to be okay. "Thank you and God bless you," the grateful child said to him. The man then watched the little boy push his brother down the sidewalk towards their home. It was a long walk back from the man to his Jaguar, a long, slow walk. He never did repair the side door. He kept the dent to remind him not to go through life so fast so that someone has to throw a brick at you to get your attention. God whispers in your soul and speaks to your heart. Sometimes when you don't have time to listen, He has to throw a brick at you. It's your choice. Listen to the whisper or wait for the brick.
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4: Kahani time. Once upon a time, a daughter complained to her father that her life was miserable and that she didn't know how she was going to make it. She was tired of fighting and struggling. Just as one problem was solved, another one soon followed. Her father, a chef, took her to the kitchen and made her sit there. He filled 3 pots with water and placed them all on a gas with a high flame. Once the water began to boil, he put potatoes in one pot, eggs in the second one, and coffee powder in the third pot. He let them boil without uttering a word to his daughter. The daughter moaned and impatiently waited, wondering what he was doing. After 20 minutes, he turned off the gas burners and took the potatoes out of the pot and placed them in a bowl. He pulled the boiled eggs out and placed them in another bowl. He then ladled the coffee out and placed it in a cup. Turning to her, he asked, "Child, what do you see?" "Potatoes, eggs, and coffee," she hastily replied. "Look closer," he said, "and touch the potatoes." She did, and said, "They have become soft." He then asked her to take an egg and break it. After pulling off the shell, the egg had become hard. Finally, he asked her to sip the coffee. The rich aroma brought a smile to her face. She felt better with a sip of the lovely coffee and asked her father, "Dad, what do you want to tell me?" He then explained that the potatoes, the eggs, and the coffee beans had each faced the same adversity, the boiling water. However, each one reacted differently. The potatoes went in strong, hard, and unrelenting. But in the boiling water, they turned soft, weak, and gullible. The eggs were fragile with the thinner outer shell protecting its liquid interior until it was put in the boiling water. Then the inside of the egg became hard, so hard that even when you peeled, the white and the yolk was tightly intact. They had turned hard against the adversity of life. However, the grounded coffee bean powder was unique. When it was exposed to the boiling water, it mingled, changed the water, and created something new. The blending was perfect, and the aroma, tempting. The outcome, refreshing. "Which of these are you?" he asked his daughter. "When adversity knocks on your door, how do you respond? You become soft and give up? Hard and unsympathetic, or take the challenge and emerge transformed as a hero?" Life sometimes throws muck at you. Are you a potato, an egg, or a coffee bean? Kahani time.
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5: 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I am Sunil here with you. My friend Kate was going with Peter, an elderly priest, when he stopped for a moment to listen to a bunch of elderly American ladies who were discussing seriously about something. He looked amused and he asked Kate, "Did you hear anything that
3: these ladies were talking about. No, father, I was not paying attention, she said. Well, each one was explaining to others how she manages to save energy. One does her laundry in a certain way to save so much energy. The other does her cooking that way. Another does her shopping that way, etc. Each one was competing to have the best formula for doing her work, spending the least amount of energy possible. So they have more free time and more energy saved up. Then, joking, he added with a mischievous look, I really wonder what they will do with all that extra energy when they are lying in their coffin. You know, when I die, I hope that no one can squeeze out another drop of energy from me. He walked a bit ahead, turned around and said, And what about you? This question for all of us today. We do have a lot of energy without spending on anything. The energy to love, energy to help someone, to contribute something that which makes this world better. It is good to spend ourselves for others for their happiness. Once I was going back from college to my home. I had no much money, just a 10 rupees I had to spend for my bus fare. While I was waiting for the bus, an old lady whom I have not seen before, and normally rare I find any beggars in that area, asked me for some money for food. I had only just 10, but I gave her what I had and walked for 3 kilometers to reach my home. If I had traveled that day in bus, that day would have made me to forget as usual. But sharing of that 10 rupees kept that day alive in my life even after 11 years. Thankfully, I remember that woman who made my day. Spend something so that someone will be happy and keep your day alive. Spend your energy someone who needs it. Sharing is happiness. Hope you enjoyed this segment. Meet you in another Kahani time. Keep sharing, keep smiling, be happy. Stay tuned, keep listening to Radio Inner Voice.
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3: Welcome to Kahani time. I am Father Sunil here for you. Let us talk about life. I have a small story for you about life in perspective. One day, a father of a very wealthy family took his son on a trip to the country with the firm purpose of showing his son how poor people live. They spent a couple of days and nights on the farm of what would be considered a poor family. On their return from their trip, the father asked his son, How was the trip? It was great, Dad. Did you see how poor people live? The father asked. Oh yeah, said the son. So, what did you learn from the trip? Asked the father. The son answered, I saw that we have one dog and they had four. We have a pool that reaches to the middle of our garden and they have a creek that has no end. We have imported lanterns in our garden and they have stars at night. Our pasture reaches to the front yard and they have a whole horizon. We have a small piece of land to live and they have fields that go beyond our sight. We have servants who serve us, but they serve others. We buy our food, but they grow theirs. We have walls around our property to protect us. They have friends to protect them. With this, boy's father was speechless. Then his son added, Thanks, Dad, for showing me how poor we are. Too many times we forget that we have and concentrate on what we don't have. It is all based on one's attitude. And remember, it's our attitude and not aptitude that determines our altitude in life. Hope you like this story, and let's meet with another story next time.
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1: Kahani time. More than a decade ago, a man was reading his morning newspaper. To his surprise and horror, he read his own name in the obituary column. The newspapers had mistakenly reported the death of the wrong person for sure. He was shocked to read news headlines about his own death. When he regained his composure, he read it to find out what people had said about him. The obituary included sentences like, "Dynamite King dies," and "He was the merchant of death." The man was the inventor of dynamite. And when he read the words, "merchant of death," he asked himself a question. "Is this how I'm going to be remembered?" He decided that this was not the way he wanted to be remembered, and he decided to change. From that day on, he started working towards world peace. This man was Alfred Nobel, and he's remembered today by the greatest of all prizes, the Nobel Prize. The Nobel Prize has been honoring men and women from all corners of the globe for outstanding achievements in physics, chemistry, medicine, literature, and for world peace since 1901. The foundations for the prize were laid in 1895 when Alfred Nobel wrote his last will, leaving much of his wealth to the establishment of the Nobel Prize. Alfred Nobel is today remembered not as the merchant of death, but as the founder of the Nobel Prize. So, how do you want to be remembered? Kahani time. Voice, Mescot Agnel Radio. Kahani time. Welcome, dear friends, to this new episode of Thankfulness. The first grade teacher gave her class a fun assignment. She asked them to draw a picture of something for which they were thankful. Of all the students in the class, there was one little boy who was poor and often appeared to be sad in class. That was Divyan. The teacher had a special concern for him as she knew what Divyan was going through. Now all the students enthusiastically started to draw. While some drew pictures of their new toys, others drew pictures of their new cycles, sceneries, and some even drew their family caricatures. However, Divyan's picture was different. He had simply drawn a bare hand. His abstract image captured the imagination of his classmates. Whose hand could this be? One child guessed, it must be a farmer's hand, because Divyan's dad is a farmer. Another suggested, it must be Divyan's elder brother's hand, because his elder brother's hand appears a little weak. Still others guessed it could be the hand of God, for God feeds us. And the discussion went on and on until the teacher intervened. She looked at each picture and collected them. Just as she reached Divyan's desk, the recess bell rang and the kids ran out. She looked at Divyan's picture and asked, "Whose hand is this, Divyan?" The little boy looked at her and politely said, "It's yours, teacher."
4: She recalled the many times she had taken his hand and shown him how to hold his pencil correctly and write. Numerous times when sad, she had encouraged him and given him a gentle pat on his back when he had performed well. He was grateful for his teacher's care. Brushing aside a tear of happiness, the teacher's heart swelled as she went on with her work. This story speaks of more than thankfulness. It speaks something about teachers, their teaching, and their reaching out. Their caring hands that uplift the many Divyans of the world. Not all Divyans are able to express their thanks, but they'll always remember the hand that reached out. Happy Teachers Day from one teacher to all the teachers out there. You are a blessing to your students.
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6: As I was walking down the street last night, a pretty little girl came into sight. I bowed and smiled and asked her name. She said, "Hold it, bud, I don't play that game." I reached in my pocket and to her big surprise, that was Lincoln staring her dead in the eye.
7: Oh, green!

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She said, my name's Flo and you're on the right track. 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